And the running Rebs would come into our building. And it was Greg Anthony. And it was Grandmama. When the running Rebs would come into our building. And it was Greg Anthony. And it was Grandmama. And it was Anthony.

0: them winning a natty, them playing Duke in the Final Four. It was awesome. Some other reaction. Van Gobel, Jim and Greg Anthony, you are preaching to the choir, the band director and the band when it comes to Wemby. Jim, I'm tired of hearing about the old school NBA. This guy, if he stays healthy, will go down as the best big man ever to play. And I'm old. Evolve. I'll do you one better. If this guy stays healthy, he's not going to be the best big man ever to play. He's going to be the best player to ever to play. I believe that, sincerely. It's all going to be about his body. Does it hold up? You know, the whole thing about Wemby, because as Greg Anthony pointed out, I've never seen a guy, I can't see how many guys that I've had on the program, old school, newer breed, almost to a person, they all agree. We've never seen anybody like this on both ends of the floor. A guy who plays the way he plays at that size, on both ends, with that skill. The only question is, will he have the longevity and will his body hold up? I don't know about you. And I couldn't love the guy, respect the guy more than I do. I hold my breath every time he attacks the basket. Or every time he hits the ground. Or every time he dribbles his head off of the ground. I understand that he wants to maintain his flexibility, his agility, his skill. I mean, who am I to say bulk up some? And believe me, the guy's doing everything he can to be the very best version of himself. He understands who and what he is. And he has that drive and that passion. He wants to be the best ever. And I think he will be as long as his body holds together and holds up. Haunted Horse is in. Jim, Lorne is a national treasure. You are lucky that he works for you. Well, I know. I know. And believe me, he's both those things. Well, he is a national treasure, and I know that I'm lucky that he works for me. Tell me something I don't know, horse. All right, so now you're weighing in on the other point. I like this. The holy crap moments of the history of the program. This is a great Friday topic on a getaway weekend. We don't do this very often. Jump up in here. D. Cook, 406, Rome. Two holy crap moments. Mark Grace and the Slump Buster, and Brad and Corona going first in the smack off and going head first into a wall by getting run. That's true. Both those things are true. JB time. Jimmy, my holy crap moment was Terrence and Sierra Madre's smack off call in 05. I never laughed so hard with his, "Hey, Mr. J. Stu, you got moles on your dome, dude. Hey, hey, hey, you always say that." It spawned 3-day weekends, Mr. Automatic. What an epic moment. Alvy, do you have any of that? Alvy's like just napping it out, scrambling. Hang on. That was Mr. Automatic for me was absolutely a holy crap moment. If you ask the host of the show,
1: hit it. Hey, Mr. J. Stu, you got moles on your dome, dude. You always say that. Hey, Mr. J. Stu, why did they... Ah, screw it. Stop it. Yeah.
0: That's pretty good. The Mr. Automatic, like, I can't give you three. I can't give you one. But if we're just talking, we're grouping holy crap moments. I've told this story before, but the first time I heard that song, Mr. Automatic, I listened to it 50 times straight, like over and over and over and over again. I couldn't stop listening to it. And it spawned one of the most amazing things, because for 3 days, that's all we talked about on the show. We didn't talk sports. We didn't talk about the clones. We talked about this song. And then these guys went on tour.
2: You heard about them on the radio.
0: This song is about Jason Stewart.

0: This was old school. Like, he came in the mail. And the crew's like, dude, you have to hear this. And it was a CD. And I popped it into my computer.
1: You heard about him on the radio.
0: And I kept playing because I wanted to see. The lyrics were so amazing. Anyway, that was Mr. Automatic. That, to me, was a holy crap moment, for sure. I mean, we had, like, production companies saying, we want to make a video. We want to make a video. Record labels, bleep like that. Dano 32, quote, the most jaw-dropping thing that happened on the show was you dropping the mic and bouncing out of the studio the second you knew your son was about to come in the world. That's true. Jake was breech. Janet was having this horrific labor. She went into labor, and it was all jacked up. He was premature. She was in labor. He was breech. This went on for over 24 hours. And then finally, I'm like, cut her, Mick. Cut her. Get that kid out. Bring that kid into the world. And I had to go. Somebody called me, like, it's time. It's time. It's time. And I couldn't finish the show. And even that was 24 years ago? Nick O, quote, if we're talking holy crap moments in the jungle, then George in Tampa's Omaha Steaks call from 09 has to be up there. That man was a salesman.
2: George, you're on the air.
0: He's got a giant carrot for you.
3: I'm going to show you the whole thing and give it to you.
2: George in the middle of a sales pitch right now.
3: Film. It's frozen solid. You don't have to worry about it. He's a New York strip.
2: He's selling frozen T-bones. This is incredible.
3: It's great on the grill, but they're doing a big Labor Day party for the bank. So they pay big.
2: Steaks for a Labor Day party? That's outstanding. How about hamburger?
3: No bone at all. Look how prime those are.
2: Bone in or bone out?
3: Well, that's what I asked you.
2: You got any pork chops?
4: No, I'm sorry.
3: Well, I mean, I'll give them away.
2: George, how about dogs? You got any hot dogs?
3: He needs a steak burger.
2: George, you got any, like, a cheesecake, like Omaha Steaks? You got any desserts, any frozen cookies?
3: I'll brag about what the price is. Could you help me out if it was a really good deal?
2: Bro,
3: let me show you.
2: Are you selling steaks door to door? Because if so, that's a hustle.
3: She pays $340.
2: Dude, if you pick up the phone right now, I'll buy the whole car.
3: I paid $2 a steak units. They're 70 cuts.
2: George, I can't believe it. Bro, you're on the air right now.
3: I'm charging you just for $2.
2: George!
3: You're from Michigan, said?
2: George!
3: I'm from Illinois. Best you can buy.
2: This is incredible.
3: I'll pay it up nice and neat, and you don't need cash.
2: George has got one on the hook, man. George is not giving up that sale. George got. Right. George is about to close.
3: Yeah, basically, $450 normally. I'll just do it for $170 for you, and you can do a check.
2: Dude, that woman has hit George with no less than 5 objections, and he keeps coming. Stay in it, my man.
3: Can you hold this phone real quick for me,
2: George?
3: Is it want him in the trunk, or where do you want him?
2: George,
3: here's a pen for you.
2: You did not just ask her to hold the phone. George, is the client holding the phone?
5: What's up, brother?
2: George, is that you?
5: How you doing?
2: My man, you just conducted that entire sales call on the show.
5: You heard it?
2: Yeah, the whole thing.
5: Well, Dan Smack, I want to thanks for the vine. Now, Child
2: Hold
5: Nation,
2: on, George. Did she buy or not? I thought you were great, man. The way you hung in there and you managed every single objection. Did she buy?
5: Of course she bought it.
2: What are you selling?
5: Selling Omaha Steaks, brother.
2: Omaha Steaks, baby.
5: Yeah.
2: What do you got, man? Give me something. Give me a pitch.
5: How you doing, sir? I don't mean to disturb you. I just had a delivery with Judy. Do you talk to her at all? She had ordered the Omaha Steaks again, and she had a case I couldn't fit in the side-by-side freezer that she has in the garage. You know what those are? They come in the boxes. They're normally the $10 steaks. I'll
2: charge
5: you $2.
2: George, I appreciate your sincerity. Sir, I am a vegetarian.
5: You're a vegetarian? Well, I got a 50-pound carrot in the back of the freezer. You want that?
2: Great.
5: You're a vegetarian. I mean, somebody in your family eats beef, right?
0: My man, I mean, he just kept going. Like, the greatest salesperson ever, ever. Hey, George, that's great. I'm really sorry. I'm a vegetarian. Really? I got a 50-pound carrot for you? Like, damn, that's the greatest comeback ever. Nobody's ever handled a sales objection as well as that guy. That's what he was talking about. He was so fast. I'm a vegetarian. Really? I got a 50-pound carrot? How will that do you? That's Nick O. Paulie and Baldwin. Baldwin Park, I should say. Jimmy, best holy crap moment for me was the Johnny Tapia interview, RIP Johnny Tapia. My man, which one? They all were. They all were. Let's see. Raider fan Robert, epic moment in the jungle was basically the entire Romageddon. I still go back and listen. You should, dude, because that'll probably never come back. Well, never say never. Wooden Laconic. Holy crap moment. The first time you played the John in C-Town Lunch with the Monkey mix that mysteriously appeared at the studio. Was the origin of that mix ever determined? No.
4: Yeah, I do got Jimmy.
0: Somebody mailed it.
4: Lunch with the Monkeys, Lunch with the Monkeys, Lunch with the Monkeys, Lunch with the Monkeys, Lunch with the Monkeys, Lunch with the Monkeys. Monkeys, monkeys, monkeys. Life's tough, but it's tougher when you're stupid. Monkeys, monkeys, monkeys, monkeys. War furball, war furball. You and I are going to go mano a mano. The legal guardian of the jungle. That's a great honorary title. Got your back, got your back, got your back, got your back, got your back, got your back, got your back, got you. Break bread with me. And I figured, what the hell? Let's go out. We'll sit down mano a mano. Yeah, I do have a life. Yeah, I do have a life. Yeah, I do have a life. Yeah, I do have a life. Have a fresh take.
0: So this goes on and on. This was something else that showed up in the mail.
4: Monkeys, monkeys, monkeys,
0: and never claimed credit.
4: Move on to something else. Monkeys, monkeys, monkeys, monkeys. Just want to set the record straight to me once and for all.
0: Wait till it kicks in. Wait till it hits that post.
4: Last year, Lunch with the Monkeys. Lunch with the Monkeys. Lunch with the Monkeys. Lunch with the Monkeys. Last year's tour stop. Your tour stop at C-Town last year. Tour stop. Tour stop. Tour stop. Tour stop. 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Tour stop. You've gone in the tank more times than a drunk sitting in a dunk tank at a moonshine festival. Monkeys, monkeys, monkeys, monkeys, monkeys, monkeys, monkeys, monkeys, monkeys, monkeys, monkeys, monkeys, monkeys, monkeys, monkeys, monkeys. Shut your pie hole already. I referenced, I think, me having lunch with him one time. Shut your pie hole already. Shut your pie hole already. Monkeys, monkeys, monkeys, monkeys. Have a fresh take, and I can live with that. Have a fresh take.
0: That's my man, John
4: in
0: C-Town.
4: That's
0: he checked in this week. That was a holy crap moment.
4: Because of me, we have the Mother Vault tour stops. Because of me, we have the Mother Vault tour stops. Because of me, we have the Mother Vault tour stops.
0: Because of me, we had the Mother Vault tour stops. Somebody turn that around on him. Because of me, we had the Mother Vault tour stops. All right, got it. Smackleford, this guy's got a good one too. Rome, holy crap moment. John in New York going, Rome in Rome. What's happening, partner? Hey, John, did you kill Sprinkles in Wichita? Like, that's one of James Kelly's favorite moments in the history of the program. And James
2: Drizzle.
0: Kelly loves the show. But
2: Drizzle, what's up?
0: Hold on, 1 second. Hold on. John in New York for a long time was not getting much respect in the jungle. And then all of a sudden, he did one of the all-time character turns ever. Ever. And was never seen the same way ever again by many of us after he did this.
2: Drizzle. Drizzle, what's up?
6: Roman Rome, what's happening, partner?
0: What's up, dude?
6: Roman? Nothing much, Roman Rome. I can't call it Maine. But yo, Roman Rome, I want to start the new year out right. And because I lied about my name and I self-glossed myself, I'd like to do the right thing, Roman Rome. I don't want them to say my name. What I'd like you to do, Jim, is take my golden ticket. Now, Jim, take my golden ticket.
0: If you're watching me on TV,
7: that was
0: just losing it. I can't call it, man.
2: That was so bad and so funny.
0: No, it actually was so good that it was even better than I thought. When I thought it was good in the moment, I'm like, holy crap. That was a gangster move, man. That was an incredible call by John. You're right. That was a holy crap moment. This guy's got one too. Chucky Alden, quote, best moment. Shamon. Hashtag Michael's bed is bumping.
2: JD, you're up. Nice to have you. How are you?
8: Shamon, I'm calling you. Pimp in the box. What's up, Jay Stu? Yeah, the porn stash rocks. Shamon, come to my room, up to my dorm. I need 8 dudes for watching porn. And your throat alarm ain't nothing when I'm trying to get to you. I know Michael's bed is bumping. Can I bring magic too? Because I'm Chad, I'm Chad. You know it, you know. There's a pervert in the jungle right now. And I tell you once again, it's Chad.
0: An incredible moment. I'm telling you. You might say, Rome, like, where are those moments now? Why can't we have that now? We can. And there are moments, believe me, there are moments. You saw the smack off this year. But wild stuff. Nice job pulling this out. Shamone. Like, that guy didn't even address me. It was so perfect the way he went right into that.
8: Shamone.
0: Michael's bed is bumping. Can I bring magic too? Incredible. And notice how many people were singing about Jay Stu watching porn with 10 dudes back in the day. Almost every one of those parodies and songs references it. Terrence and Sierra Madre did. That guy did. 3 Day Weekend did. Anybody else? If you're thinking about holy crap moments on the show, what comes to mind? All right, we'll break. We'll come back with more. 1-800-636-8686 or hit me up on the X at Jim Rome. Hey, Tom, I'm not going to lie. I get a kick out of these things that you've never heard before that you hear for the first time. In fact, hit me up real quick. Let me touch base with you. Sorry, Ollie. Did you know the show and you knew the show before you got to the show? But when you hear things like that, like old school stuff that you haven't heard before, is that not just hilarious?
7: Yeah, I mean, it's pretty wild. It's pretty wild that the longevity of the show, like, it's like the show's had multiple lives. It just feels like, because I've been really daily listening to the show basically since CBS Sports Radio, the former CBS Sports Radio launched. So like 12 years ago now. So like that's kind of my era of knowing every day what's happening. But then
0: there were like three eras before
7: your
0: era.
7: Exactly. So that's when so there's like things that from my early listening days that I love hearing again. But then there are things that from the old days that I've only ever heard as tape things on the show.
0: You might not have even been born when some of that stuff was going down.
7: Exactly. So yeah, there's different levels to it, but yes, it's always fun to, especially these level of, you know, the top level of shocking moments in jungle history is always great.
0: And where else could you ever hear that, even at any point, any time in radio?
7: And like, credit to Alvin, he is a jukebox apparently, because even while putting together the week that was and crunched up against the deadline, he was still dropping on all these classics.
0: Yeah, but I'm feeling the vibe. I'm feeling the energy, and it's not good coming through the glass, but he is doing it for us. He is doing it for us. You're right.
7: Grudgingly.
0: The worst thing that could happen to you, Alvin, is have something awesome like that break out before the week that was. I understand this. I understand this, what I'm asking of you. Thank you very much, Alvy. The clones are happy for it. I'm happy for it, because those holy crap moment resets are amazing.
8: You're
0: amazing.
8: Welcome.
0: Thank you, Alvy. All right. So at the risk of aggravating and alienating Alvy anymore.
2: Thank you.
0: Keep them coming. I thought Tom made a great point. Tom said, my history with the show goes back to the CBS Sports Radio days, even before that. So maybe 12 years ago. But there's so many iterations and lifetimes of the program. I'm like, right, there's like three generations before your generation even. Good stuff, clones. Really good stuff. All right, we will come back. Stay tuned. Alvy, no matter what, we'll have a week that was before the end of the week. Again, we're off on Monday. Monday is a best of program. So last chance to get it in. Stay tuned.
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0: Welcome back. All right, so shorter segment here. I want to make sure that Alvy has time to do his thing on the back end, but we're still having holy crap moments. Holy crap moments in the jungle. And it was Jamie in Green Bay that came up with the idea. At Pavehawk FE, here's a throwback. Some of you probably remember this. Quote, Oren in Denver going in on Jeff in Richmond was a totally holy crap moment.
1: I had a couple people talking to me, and discretion is supposedly the better part of valor, but this isn't one of those times. Jethro in Richmond, I get to focus my attention on you, bruh. I don't know what mixture of hay and raccoon droppings you've been toking on in that corncob pipe of yours, but it must be the chronic because you plumb flipped your lid, homie. You mean to tell me you hopped in that horse and buggy you call a sled, took 3 days rations, and motored all the way into town from that shanty you call a crib in the middle of that swamp you call a suburb to get your jungle life crushed? Listen closely, Huck Finn. I might have got myself run before I got a chance to finish, but you will not be so lucky there, Forrest, because I'm going to make sure I get through this call. Similar to the way your lady, your second cousin, isn't leaving the local juke joint until the last swig of moonshine is gone out of that triple X mug she calls a shot glass. I promise you, Jebediah, by the time I'm done with you, you're going to wish you stayed on the porch, sipping mint juleps, strumming and a-picking on that comb, outfitted with rubber bands that you call a banjo, trying to listen to Romy over the sound of all 18 of your youngins fighting over who Pappy's going to whittle a pair of shoes for next. I hope that you and your wife Clementine enjoyed that five-course smorgasbord of roadkill possum with all the fixings under that kerosene lantern hanging from the ceiling by that wire hanger you call a chandelier last night, because right now you are getting your manhood took. Old Clem might not be able to look at you the same way after this. And we all know what that means for you, Jeff. It's back to sleeping in the chicken coop, listening to the Soggy Bottom Boys on that phonograph and playing spin the bottle with the sheep. Stay in your lane, you hillbilly. You might be the king of the trailer park in the town of Deliverance, but to me, you're just a hick hopped up on cheap meth and corn pone who made the tragic mistake of bringing a raccoon club to a gunfight. Trust me, Cornwallis, look elsewhere to regain those stripes that Kerwin snatched off that genuine Army-issued jacket that you so promptly cut the sleeves off of 5 minutes after purchasing it for $2 from the local pick and save. Ain't nothing for you this side of the Mason-Dixon line except hard times, hurt feelings, and a dose of smack that'll make you wish that Ma didn't choose her brother to be the pater de familias of her only retarded son named Jeff in Richmond. And I hope you holler back, hillbilly, because I need the reps for the smack off. Just make sure that you turn the crank enough times on that there telephone of yourn, because the last call you made sound like it was breaking up a bit. Somebody please call the jungle police. Tell them to bring white chalk and yellow tape, because I am verbally murdering this inbred. That's right, Jeff. Jeff, you're a hillbilly and an inbred, and I got nothing to hide. So come on over, officers. Yeah, come on over.
0: Not only was that a holy crap moment then, that's still a holy crap moment. That is one of the most unbelievable phone calls ever made to this show. I'm so glad you brought that up. That was Oren in Denver. My man went on and had a career, Oren, didn't he, Avi? Oren is one of those guys off the Rome tree.
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5: Fabian, Los Angeles. 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What is on your mind?
6: Doggy dog. I swear, Rome, it's the most... Oh, man. Okay.
0: Doggy dog. Hey, Rome. I mean, man, wait. Now, he knew it was coming. Here's Stucknut. Here's Stucknut recreating that moment with Fabian.
7: Let's go to Fabian in L.A.
6: Romy, doggy dog. I swear, it's the most... Oh, man, wait.
0: Those two dudes, they recreated that moment. That was awesome. That was one of your finest moments. And Fabian, by the way, dude, you crushed that. You nailed that, the recreation. All right, here's one. Rome, Whitey's dad, Larry in NoCal, that is so true. Whitey's dad did not see that coming. That was a holy crap moment. Alvy, do you have any of that?
8: We've all been watching a guy on Rome.
0: You
8: Romy's
0: have to know
8: team
0: the original song, know how incredible this was.
8: Perform like no albino ever had.
0: This is Eye of Frady.
8: And always behind him, for the world to see, a beaming Mr. Albers, smiling Whitey's dad. How proud he must have been to be
0: he's on
8: Whitey's
0: the Casio
8: dad.
0: Like, he's playing this, actually.
8: Each time he'd put a cart in.
0: A cart.
8: How great it must have felt

0: night now, Los Angeles.
1: All right, Freddie, with that, it's hard to provide context. You have to know Neems, and Neems had written a song about Michael's dad, Michael Jordan, and for years we went round and round. Here.
2: To be Michael's dad, each time he'd hear the crowd cheer.
1: Cheesy, right? Like, really cheesy. He sent me that song.
2: It must have felt.
1: Neems was a singer-songwriter from Nevada. And, of course, in Nevada. Like, he was so far ahead of all the other hacks in Nevada. No offense, Neems. I know you and I finally made up.
2: Year after year.
1: But, I mean, he's singing his guts out, right? And he sent this to me, and I played it. And I'm like, that is, like, the worst song I've ever heard in my life. And Neems went berserk. He's like, really? The worst song you've ever heard? Bleep you, Rome. Bleep you, bleep you, bleep you. It's been played in 100 countries. And this went on for like a decade, this fight. And that's why I afraid he came with Whitey's dad. Whitey is the famous predecessor of Alvy, Brian Albers.
0: Each time he'd put a cart in.
1: And I afraid he's just singing it.
0: How great it must have been.
1: This is the original.
0: Watching
1: and this is I Afraid
0: hit the buzzer.
1: He turned the song about Michael Jordan's dad into a jungle song about Brian Albers, our engineer.
2: It must have felt to be my
1: Neems, if you're still with us, hope you're healthy, dude.
2: Watching his son,
1: I Afraid he did it better. I Afraid he did it better. All right, when we come back, Alvy's Week There Was, and maybe another couple of these. Good nostalgic run. I like it. I like it. What is your holy crap moment from the show over the years? Stay tuned. A couple more of those. The Week There Was, and then we're out. Once again, Monday is a best of show. We'll be back on Tuesday. All right, don't go anywhere.
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5: 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Yeah.
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0: 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This says, the cheap seats at Dodger Stadium are about $70. The lower seats, as seen in a broadcast, are $300+ and are always full. Other than season seats, do you think all those fans are paying that price, or are they getting some deal that I'm not getting? Tony in Whittier. Tony, I don't think they're getting over on you. If you think that you're getting jammed somehow, they're paying for them. They are paying for them. Of course they are. Hey, there's no bad seats at Dodger Stadium, right? Hey, Jim. Is Lorne a bigger nerd now than you were back in high school? Respectfully, Bella B in Calgary. Well, Bella, I could go back and ask me in high school. I don't know. You know what it is? Like, okay, let's talk about nerds. He plays esports. When I was in high school, I played Atari. I played Space Invaders after school on Atari. That's the technology we're dealing with. Now, I was a nerd because I was not one of the popular kids. Lauren's a different kind of cool nerd. Like Fernando Mendoza's a cool nerd. It depends how you define nerd. I don't know, Bella. Hard question. I'm going to go with me being the bigger nerd. Lauren's cool in a nerdy kind of way. I was just a nerd. Rome, you often mention your affinity for your past or present new model whips. But do you have a dream vintage ride that you would like to own for Sunday cruising? Peace to all XR4TI. Ari in North Jersey. Ari, the thing is, no, I don't. Two reasons. I did have a vintage ride. My first rig ever was a 67 Mustang. Three-speed of all things. On the floor. Piece of absolute crap. And because I was not handy, I could never deal with the car. I don't want vintage rigs because I don't work on the rigs. So that's why I'm about the new models. I'm about cars that are low maintenance. Problem is, some of these exotics are the opposite of low maintenance. But no, I'm not about that, actually. Not because I'm better or I need shinies. Because I can't fix it. Like, if I got to change a tire, good luck with that. I'm just one of those guys. I'm just not handy like that. So no, I'm not about the vintage model. Yo, Tan Man, what is the move for your long weekend? Are you going to go out tonight with DJ and get your fade on like my wife and I are doing? Are you going to eat an edible this weekend and have a mellow high? Is Javier's or a date night in and out run going down? Frisco Mario, wore BB Smalls in SF. I don't know, bro. Just because my cat died, it doesn't mean you don't have to stop mentioning him. That's kind of weird. Anyway, Alvy, hit it. Welcome to the jungle. A very good Monday to you. I am Jim Rome, and that is accurate. We are live on Westwood One. We are live on Sirius XM. We are live on X.com. We are live on the Rome TV channel. We're 9 platforms, so lots of different places to find us. Just choose a platform. Detroit fan is still picking up their team off the ground from that experience of getting repeatedly kicked in the face for 2.5 hours last night. Way to thrive on that enormous Game 7 stage. And by thrive, I mean curl up, lay down, and die.
1: I don't like the direction of your question. There's nothing disappointing about, you know, this group.
0: Everything is disappointing about that. I don't really like the direction you're going with that answer, Coach. Chris Mannix joining us.
2: I can't say this emphatically enough. It would be insane for the Celtics to do a deal like that. Insanity. Giannis might be better than Jaylen Brown. Probably is better than Jaylen Brown. That is nuts. Whatever warts that you may think Jaylen Brown has in his game, they have one with him. Hard pass. Jaylen Brown is on my team next year.
3: Rousey looking for the arm. It's over. It is incredible.
0: You earn that house in Hawaii. Go get it. Just stop acting like you changed the game, you changed the world, and now everything's different as a result of that. Nothing is different as a result of that.
4: Give me back my son!
0: Now, I don't think anybody's talked about that line since the movie dropped 30 years ago, and yet we've been talking about it for 30 years. So how can it not be us?
4: Give me back my son!
0: I am going to take credit for that.
4: Give me back my son!
5: I'm an alien.
6: Webby's going to pull a deep three.
0: Oh. As great as LeBron is, as great as Mike was, I've never seen anything like Wemby, and he's only 22, and I say that.
7: Huge mistake, Roland. Do not poke the alien. It's not like the Dalai Lama needed more motivation. Spurs in five, we want the Knicks.
0: Kyle Long joining us.
8: Ayrton Senna, one of the greatest racing drivers of all time. He who does not go for the gap is no longer a racing driver. Caleb Williams is a race car driver, and I can't wait to watch that guy mature in the league. We're lucky to have him. The star power's heavy in that NFC North right now.
0: Let me show you how the sausage is made.
9: I don't know how to make sausage.
0: Tom and I are batting yourself back and forth. Game one, game seven, game one, game seven. The answer's Furman. That's what we should have done. Hey, Mark, I did it. Signed Juice as Furman floats past him in purgatory. Talking about Sam Amick was working late nights.
10: I mean, not to make it about me, the first thought was that I have typically been there at the beginning of the Western Conference Finals. I made a choice this year to take a breather. I had some FOMO watching that game.
0: Hey, Cleveland, even Bob in L.A. thinks it's pathetic how badly your Cavs just gagged and choked and died.
11: Super proud of the way our group played. We played great basketball tonight for three quarters.
12: Us as fans have more piss and vinegar than the team that we root for. Gilbert should have been down in the locker room going, you're not getting on the bus, Kenny. I got an Uber for you. Okay, you're gone.
0: We're talking to Brandon Gomes.
13: Andy, from day one, just this baseball rat type player who loved the game, loved playing. Andy hates days off.
0: Alvy, thank you for not running David Njoku for correcting me when I was wrong about his bio.
14: I'm going on year 10, so this is my... So I was with them for 9 years, the Browns.
0: Yeah,
14: man.
15: Hey, Romy, I spoke to you when Jose Lima passed away. It was Lima time. You remember,
14: Lima
15: of course,
14: time,
15: right?
14: Baby.
0: Jake Peavy.
16: You see why the guy wants to hit when he pitches? Could you imagine? We're trying to win tonight. I'm pitching. This is my day. Look out. He's the greatest baseball player we've ever seen.
0: A-hole. How did you even get a license? How were you even qualified to construct a pool?
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19: 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Why are they all over the place now?
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24: I used to appreciate the grind, but hell no. 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
25: See, we have data you guys don't have. Smile! Our process was right.
26: They're a lamppost to a drunk person. You can lean on it, but it won't get you home.
27: When Montreal beat Carolina last night, our record's going to stand another year. We're kind of like the old Miami Dolphins.
0: I was going to say exactly.
28: It's like Mercury Morris.
29: I don't know what you guys think. Alvin, kill the switchers. So, this is my segment.
0: I'm canceling
29: the show. You can't cancel the after.
30: Three-pointer! In and out!
0: Elby, I'm not sure I've had enough caffeine yet.
31: Just me less moody.
32: Anytime, Jim.
0: Purgatory.
33: We were attacking hard.
34: Jim Rumshaw was and has been a mainstay in our house.
35: You are the stud, Jimmy. I appreciate you having me. I'll see you in L.A.
36: If you think about it, I was there on time, if you know what I mean.
0: I was an energy vampire.
37: Thanks, brother. Appreciate it, Roman.
38: Miles?
37: Yeah.
38: No.
0: Don't go there. And if you do, give my best to Edwin Diaz.
39: Yeah! That's five thumbs down.
40: Old friend Mark Shapiro.
41: War Furball, war us never winning another damn thing.
0: Monday we will be off.
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43: Good night now, Los Angeles.
0: Alvy, a masterpiece. That's a great getaway show on a Friday. Man, that was so much fun. My thanks to our guests. We had Greg Anthony, SiriusXM NBA radio analyst, former NBAer, and a UNLV great. Pierre McGuire from Sweden. Breaking down the NHL postseason. My thanks to the great XR4TI. Everybody on the team, great job this week. Team, the XCR as well. And you clones. Everybody, and my pals at FanDuel, of course. Everybody, you clones, have a great, healthy, and safe long holiday weekend. We have the best of on Monday, and then you know when we come back on Tuesday, we will be ready to roll. You want to hear a good podcast? Check out my guy, Kevin Weeks. Podcast number 411 of the Jim Rome Podcast. It holds up. It's really good. Listen to that this weekend. In the meantime, see you on Tuesday. We are out.

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0: with 13 points. Yes, De'Aaron Fox is playing. He's got 11. Yes, Dylan Harper's playing. He's only got 2 points. So again, OKC, big turnaround in this game. They lead it by double digits with 9:30 left to go in the third quarter. I mean, crazy that you, PJ, we may be thinking this game was going to be a blowout right away. And here we are, OKC now up by double digits. To weather that storm, that's the kind of championship DNA that you just really can't coach.
1: 25-point turnaround, Pat. 25. I mean, it was 15-0, and now it's 63-53.
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0: Baseball, but I still think if the Yankees are healthy, if Judge is healthy, the Yankees will win the American League. I could also see Seattle climbing out of their funk and winning the American League. And I'm a big fan of the Rangers, and I have been since the start of the season. Now, again, they've been okay. They're 24-25, but They do have a positive run differential. I love their pitching staff. They've got the best pitching staff in the American League. When you consider just the sheer runs allowed, it's them, it's the Yanks, and it's the Mariners. But the Rangers have only given up 179 runs. That's the fourth fewest in all of baseball behind the Braves, Brewers, and Dodgers. So I love their pitching rotation. It's basically just, I'll take the field if you're asking me. If it's Tampa Bay or the field, I'm taking the field. I know Tampa Bay right now, and they beat the Yankees again tonight, 4-2. Spoiled Gerrit Cole's return. They're absolutely red hot. Again, they were 12-11 at one point, and now they're 34-15. So 22-4 in their last 26 games. It's incredible. I mean, they're pitching, just like go down the list of their scores. They rarely give up more than 2 runs, and they can easily put up double digits. So McClanahan has been fantastic. Their bullpen's been fantastic. Junior Caminero is going to be an all-star again. Yandy Diaz is going to be an all-star. The way that these guys are hitting the cover off the ball, and they just do the little things right. I still don't think they're going to win the American League because I just don't know if they are deep enough to sustain a run all the way throughout October. Yeah, call me a homer if you will, but I think it'll be the Yanks.
1: I think when it comes to the American League, Pat, we keep going off of just like these expectations we have for these teams or the prior notions that we had prior to the season, and we're just not taking these teams for what they are. We all thought the Rays were not going to be good again. A lot of people thought they'd finish last in the American League East, and they've gotten off to this hot start. They have the most wins in baseball. People just expect them to fade, and they expect teams like the Rangers, like the Mariners, like the Blue Jays to get hot. The Rangers almost have this like Cincinnati Bengal feel to them where they're like always hurt. They made this one deep run, and everybody just expects them to like be good every year. And outside of that one year, it just hasn't happened. So I'm not sold on them. Seattle, outside of last year, their pitching's always great and their offense always struggles. And guess what's happening this year? Their pitching's great and their offense stinks. So I'm good on them. Toronto, I think, is interesting because I do like their lineup, and I think their lineup plays really well in October because of their ability to make contact. But just right now.

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1: Welcome on back, BetMGM Tonight, Westwood One Sports. I'm Pat Boyle, he's PJ Glasser. Final couple of minutes here on this Friday night, kicking off your Memorial Day weekend. Thanks for being a part of it. Huge thanks to our guests tonight, Chris Franklin and Danny Kluppinger. Chris talking football with us, Danny Kluppinger talking French Open tennis with us. It starts on Sunday, second major of the year for tennis, so we can't wait for that. Final chance to get in on the phones, 310-840-4910. PJ, we can do a little instant reaction here because it's all but over in Denver. The Golden Knights put an empty netter into the back of the net, and Vegas is going to take both games on the road in Denver. It's 3-1 with under a minute to go. Colorado pulled the goalie with about 3 minutes left. They had maybe one really good look. I think it was McKinnon, a little wrister on a one-timer out in front of the net. But Carter Hart, he gave up a goal early in this game in the first period, and then he played shutout hockey the rest of the way. And after Denver shut out Vegas for the first 50 minutes, the Golden Knights get game-tying goal, the go-ahead goal, and the empty netter all in the final 10 minutes. And they're going to take a 2-0 series lead back to Sin City. And the President's Trophy curse is looking alive and well. The team that was a wagon in the regular season is down 0-2 after dropping both games at home. Crazy.
2: Definitely crazy. Kale McCarr's availability will be a big story going into Game 3. But, Pat, I can tell you that I will be on the Colorado Avalanche in Game 3 because that is their season. They're probably going to be favored because the books know that a lot of people have the same thought process, and that's fine. But the Avs are playing for their season. You know, they go down 0-3. We all know the history. I mean, in hockey, it's maybe been done 3 or 4 times. I'll be on the Avs on Sunday in that Game 3. It should be a heck of a hockey game. Does feel like Vegas probably going to win the series. You know, in hockey, look, sometimes teams go down 0-2, lose the first two at home, come back and win the next two on the road, and the Avs certainly could do that. I'll be on them in Game 3, Pat, and I think they're going to win. And then Game 4, oof, we shall see what happens.
1: Yes, we shall. And by the way, we'll see what happens tomorrow because Carolina, they're also down 1-0 with a Game 2 at home against the Canadiens, and they are a minus 200 favorite on BetMGM. So a lot of folks thinking, and the odds makers think Carolina is going to win and bounce back tomorrow. I just, you know, they had opportunities as well, Colorado did. They had 2 power plays in the third period, couldn't convert on either of them, and then Vegas just, you know, you give that team the belief that they can hang around and you're going to get burned. All right, final 60 seconds. They've just started the fourth quarter in San Antonio. De'Aaron Fox does not look well. I think he re-aggravated that ankle injury. I don't know if we're going to see him again the rest of this game. And San Antonio, after a 15-0 run, we're inside the first minute and a half of the fourth quarter. The Thunder lead at 97-85. And SGA, PJ, has 21 points, 10 assists, and only 2 turnovers. He's dominating again. Wemby's got 19 points and 4 rebounds, but it feels like he hasn't had the impact that he had in Game 1. That's an understatement.
2: No question. Give the Thunder a ton of credit for their game plan on Wemby. Not only limiting him to so few points, Pat, but also the shot attempts. I mean, I think he's only taken 7 or 8 shots so far in the game. So done a great job on him. And if the Spurs want any shot at coming back, obviously they got to get Wemby going.
1: All righty. Well, that'll do it for us. Huge, huge.
3: He pulled into that small scenic overlook, the one that doesn't have a name.
4: Tens of thousands of stories over nearly 100 years have passed through the doors at Lasker's.
3: But that view, sugar maples and red oak mixed into the slope. Above it, a bald eagle's nest sat in a white pine. We sat there shoulder to shoulder, sharing a bag of trail mix and arguing about whether the blue M&Ms taste different. Then he got quiet. 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And lately, all he thought about was future with me in it.
4: The shortest distance between will you and I do comes through Lasker's.
3: He pulled out that little black box like it had just been sitting there patiently waiting. And I swear I'm not making this up. Just then, 2 eagles came home to their nest. And the ring was perfect for me.
4: Laskers, across from Oakwood Mall and Laskers.com.
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1: Sound like my PCP.
0: No. I just don't like yes men who are like, yes, host, you are absolutely right. No. I'm gonna tell you the truth. I need the truth telling. I need fair reaction and retorts. It's what keeps us honest. It's what keeps us accountable. It's always good. Like, you have Batman that's over your shoulder in your video. Like, you kind of are the Batman of this show. You keep this show safe.
1: Thank you.
0: From being
1: tattooed
0: reckless
1: on my skin too, so I better be Batman.
0: And unaccountable. You are the producer. You're not the producer that we deserve, but you are the producer that we need. It's the way I'll put it, D-Day.
1: I could be both.
0: 310-840-4910. Here's our question we're asking. If LeBron is done with the Lakers, where does he belong in Laker lore? Because I thought I might have been speaking out of school, out of turn, to say that, all right, LeBron, not a top five Laker. LeBron, not. It's a little bit of a tricky legacy. I thought I was worried bringing that to an Angelino, and Doug was like, yo, yeah, it is tricky. It is a little complicated. But where do you stand on it? 310-840-4910, if you want it. If he is done with the Lakers, his 8 years, what does it mean? Where does it belong? Where does he belong in Laker lore specifically? Coming up, we are very close. In addition to that, we are very close to seeing the funniest holdout in the history of the NFL. Keep it here on Westwood One Sports Night.
2: Aaron Rodgers says this season is his last.
3: Yes, this is it. Yeah.
2: Will Rodgers go out like John Elway and Peyton Manning did? With a Lombardi trophy in his hands? Westwood One Sports.
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Basketball is a team sport. And his acclimation into this team has been massive. Because if they don't make... Remember, kids, basketball is a team sport. And his acclimation into this team has been massive. Because if they don't make that trade for Jared McCain, they might not win.

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0: do you see a guy peel the curtain back and straight up tell you, hey, Slim, I'm going to go probably get boozed up after the game. I'm going to have a beautiful woman by my side. I'm going to have a hell of a night. Yeah. Eat an 18-ounce filet mignon. But I love my life. It's the simple statement of I love my life that got me with Jarrett McCain, because I think that statement totally embodies what he's about. And he was pretty passionate initially, you know, his first comments in Oklahoma City after the trade, just hearing his vulnerability, hearing how transparent he was with the media about how that crushed his feelings. It hurt him to get traded by Daryl Morey the way that they did, man, especially when you consider what he was as a rookie. He was a legitimate Rookie of the Year front runner before the injury, and now he takes his talent to greener pastures, and he's had to overcome some adversity, and he fits right in with this group.
1: I mean, when you look at the fact that they let him walk, or they dealt him away, Daryl Morey, and you look at some of the other things that went down, like giving Embiid an extension when you had the injury history there,
0: there's
1: and
0: a
1: then there was trouble with that again.
0: Yeah, there's a reason a certain somebody is unemployed, is what I would say. So, not a shocker. Daryl, first of all, what a great name. I know my name's Linnell. My name's Linnell.
1: Daryl.
0: That's Will the Thrill Dalton. We got our guy Lee back in Culver City, man of the controls for us. But Daryl, the only good part about you right now, brother, is your name. And you're unemployed. We're going to get back to Spurs and Thunder Game 3 coming up a little bit later on, because we got to hear from the Greek – it's not the Greek freak. Wow. The alien – excuse me. It's early here, ladies and G's. We got to hear from the alien. By the way, Thrill, is there a logo that fits a player better than Victor Wembanyama's? Like, holy cow. Like, he literally is a freakazoid, a alien – he was pretty transparent in the postgame about what he did not do. We're going to get to that coming up, top of the 10 a.m. hour on the East Coast. It is the NFL offseason, but we know the NFL is king. Everyone's darling of the offseason. All of a sudden, if you listen very closely, you hear the balloon getting sucked, or the air, rather, getting sucked out of their balloon. I'll tell you which team I'm talking about next, right here on Saturday Morning Sports, with the youngest of Charles and L. Willingham.
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0: way that it did. Wasn't good. It's the best way that I could put it. Wasn't good. I think the disappointing part about last night for San Antonio, because like I said, nothing that we saw last night changes my opinion on the series. But the disappointing part for the Spurs is that chippiness that we saw from them. Castle getting upset, Vassell getting upset. It didn't lead to them playing better, right? Normally with the Spurs, it's like, uh-oh, you don't poke the bear, right? You can poke the bear, you can scratch the bear, you can claw the bear, you can smack the bear. It's still going to be a bear. That was San Antonio last night. It feels like the more frustrated they got, the worse they played. The more frustration that OKC was able to cause, the worse San Antonio played. And I don't know whether or not to chalk that up to them just being a young team, because that's the other thing that they forget. Wemby's so mature. The team handles himself with such maturity that you forget it's a lot of these dudes' first time in the postseason. So they're going to have, you know, their bumps and bruises, so to speak. But I fully expect Mitch Johnson, Wemby, and Steph Castle, for that matter, to get those dudes ready for game number four. Because guess what? You don't win game number four, you're going home. Just is what it is. 310-840-4910 is the number here on Saturday Morning Sports with the youngest in charge. I know, Willingham, we got about 40 minutes left to go in the program, a little over half hour left to go in the program. We got a lot more to get to, though, including getting back into the National Football League. We'll tag in the super producer, Will the Thrill Dalton, the Prince of North Kakalaki, and we'll play a little bit of NFL contender or pretender next.
1: The Thunder have taken back home court. Will they take a commanding 3-1 lead? We'll find out. Game 4 is tomorrow night. Westwood One Sports.
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10: He pulled into that small scenic overlook, the one that doesn't have a name.
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10: 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Above it, a bald eagle's nest sat in a white pine. 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
10: 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And the ring was perfect for me.
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6: He pulled into that small scenic overlook, the one that doesn't have a name.
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6: But that view, sugar maples and red oak mixed into the slope. Above it, a bald eagle's nest sat in a white pine. We sat there shoulder to shoulder, sharing a bag of trail mix and arguing about whether the blue M&Ms taste different. Then he got quiet. He said he'd been coming to this place for years when he needed to think. And lately, all he thought about was future with me in it.
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6: He pulled out that little black box like it had just been sitting there patiently waiting. And I swear I'm not making this up. Just then, two eagles came home to their nest. And the ring was perfect for me.
7: Lasker's, across from Oakwood Mall and Lasker's.com.
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0: You know, at opposing games, at home games, it doesn't matter. Aaron Rodgers' wife is probably going to be crazy loud and cheering her hubby on. I mean, I think it's going to be hard to bet against the Steelers this year.
1: Yeah, Steelers are 2.5-point favorites, by the way, at BetMGM in week one, hosting the Atlanta Falcons. All right, coming up next, let's try something new. When it's all said and done, with a couple questions around sports, we'll do that next here on BetMGM Game Day.
2: The Thunder have taken back home court. Will they take a commanding 3-1 lead? We'll find out. Game 4 is tomorrow night. 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

0: 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I'm Joe DeGuano. 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Well, guess what? I did, and you do too. It doesn't matter if you were a former athlete or if you're still an athlete. Low T gets you down, man. 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I bring breakfast in bed for my lovely wife from the Corton House. You know, sometimes you just crave a good old-fashioned brunch, right? 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And hey, while you're there, you gotta try their Bloody Marys or a fresh mimosa. It's the perfect way to kick off the day. Corton House, downtown Eau Claire, Grand Avenue. And the first one's on me.
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1: When it comes to the NFL's international policy, how far would be too far? 310-840-4910. We're also on YouTube and on X, at Josh Graham Show on X. On YouTube, it's Westwood One Sports Night, where Hot Carlito writes in, I didn't mind watching a halftime show in Spanish, probably because as a kid I used to watch whole Dragon Ball Z episodes on Telemundo. That sounds like something right for Will Dalton, right in Will's

0: excellent work. The highlights of the weekend each week is when we allow for you, 300 markets across the country, to ask us anything. Usually it's more fun when it's outside the context of sports, but generally it veers into sports. The segment we call Unusual Questions. Our phone number is 310-840-4910 if you want in, 310-840-4910. This is your one opportunity, one segment a week, one shot to capture everything you ever wanted, one moment. You're going to capture it or let it slip. That's next on The Josh Graham Show.
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0: Michael Penix was healthy. He wasn't a guy you could depend on. Now, maybe the new head coach, maybe Kevin Stefanski and offensive coordinator Tommy Rees can figure Penix out. But I feel like, and our producer Ben, maybe you can look this up, how many years in a row, even going back to college, how many years has Michael Penix Jr. wound up on the IR, like can't finish a season? I feel like it's at least the last two, if not three. I know he didn't finish the season injured his last year at Washington because he lost in the national championship to Michigan. But before that, he's not a frail guy. He's a big dude. But Penix always seems to have an injury. And I'm not 100% sure you can really depend on him. I think it's a huge year. What do you got, Ben?
1: In 2022 and 23, those appear to be his two entirely healthy seasons of college. And then his rookie season, I know he didn't start until the end of the year. He was healthy, I guess, primarily for that.
0: Okay. All right. So it just feels like he's always hurt and spending four or five games off the field because of the injuries. James Pierce, by the way, in case you're wondering, an incredible pass rusher, but also not terribly smart. Back in February, he was charged with three felonies, aggravated battery with a deadly weapon, fleeing and eluding police, and resisting an officer with violence to his or her person. There was also a fourth arrest charge of felony aggravated stalking, changed to a misdemeanor. He followed the car of his ex-girlfriend, Rekia Jackson of the WNBA, and he repeatedly, this is the report, repeatedly used his vehicle to collide with hers as she attempted to reach the Doral police station. He was confronted by a police officer, fled in his vehicle, went on a police chase, crashed into an intersection, fled on foot, and then had to be subdued by officers. That's the guy. He's 22 years old. We were all idiots at 22. I didn't do that stuff at 22, but we were all idiots at 22. He's going through the process, as D. Orlando told us, and he, you know, if he completes all these, you know, A, B, C, D things in Florida, then the case goes away. But then that's when Goodell will step in. That's when Roger Goodell will step in. And he will make his mark and probably a four-game suspension. That sounds about right. Four games for James Pierce for that. By the way, Rekia Jackson wrote that Pierce verbally and physically abused me on more than one occasion and threatened to kill, harm, and injure her and to place a bag over her head. Get that guy some counseling, man. Hell of a player. Hell of a player. But you can't do any of that stuff. Definitely not. Thanks again to D. Orlando Ledbetter for coming on the show. Straight ahead, we'll get to the Knicks side of things. Knicks, Cavs, Game 3 tonight in Cleveland. It tips off in about 25 minutes. What is Karl Anthony Towns thinking? What is Jalen Brunson thinking? All that next here on Westwood One Sports.
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12: The U.S. Treasury quietly released its official financial report for 2025. It appears by its own numbers, the U.S. government seems insolvent. It's reported that the Treasury shows about $6 trillion in assets and over $47 trillion in liabilities. Add it all up, and it looks like the U.S. owes more than $130 trillion it doesn't have. 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